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Welcome to another episode of Beyond the Radio Edit. I'm Paul Neese, and on this show we play long versions of tunes to give the music the space that it deserves. On today's show we've got live cut, we've got an orchestral version of a well-known song, we've got a song we played before on this show, but a different version, and lots more. Let's start with that classic live cut.

That was recorded in 1975 in London. And even before Bob came in with the vocals on the track, the audience were singing along. The track was No Woman, No Cry, originally on the Bob Marley and the Wailers' Natty Dread album, but it was a live staple and brought the house down every time it was played live. Joni Mitchell wrote a song called Woodstock, although she never performed at the festival itself. That song became a huge hit for Matthew's Southern Comfort. Joni recorded her own version, and then in 2002, she put out an album called Travelogue, which contained 22 of her songs, accompanied by full orchestra. Here's the version of Woodstock from that album.

2 years before that song was released, singer Jill Scott released her debut album. It was called Who Is Jill Scott? Words and Sounds, Volume 1. And we certainly found out who Jill was by listening to the album. Fantastic singing, great backing musicians, and a wonderful production of songs and poetry that Jill had written. Here's It's Love.

and singer. He had a long career and was perhaps best known for the song "The Revolution Will Not Be Televised," essentially a spoken word rap. He released his final album in 2010. It was called I'm New Here, a very moving album but essentially unfinished, and was made up from fragments of songs that he had written over the years. A bit later, Jamie XX put out the collection We're New Here, taking Gill's tracks and making a record thick with hypnotic samples and irresistible beats. Then jazz drummer Mackay McRaven put out another album, We're New Again, where he took Scott's work and made it into something completely different. With Jeff Parker on guitar, Brandy Younger on harp, Junius Paul on bass, and Ben Lamar Gay on percussion, McRaven brings Scott Heron's work down to earth and uses arrangements that move between dirty blues, angelic spiritual jazz, and free-form drumming. We heard the track New York Is Killing Me. And now a song we played before on the show. We played songwriter Jimmy Webb singing his MacArthur Park. He's going to sing it again for us, but Brian Wilson from the Beach Boys is going to join him.

In 2019, Aotearoa New Zealand pianist Kevin Field and sax player Roger Mannins got together, assembled a jazz band and gathered a number of vocalists to record jazz versions of well-known New Zealand songs. I'm going to play a version of Split Enses, I Hope I Never, with Caitlin Smith on vocals.

listening to that, you can't help but smile, so it's not surprising. The song was called Smile Happy. The band was War, who in the late 60s and early 70s became known for a number of hits, including Spill the Wine, featuring Eric Burdon on vocals, and Why Can't We Be Friends? A band with a similar vibe were British-based Symandy. On their first album, they had a lengthy cut called Dove. Here it is.

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5: Hello once again, my name is Richard, great to have you company. This song was written by David Bowie and saved the band from breaking up. Here's Mott the Hoople with

Elton John's Honky Cat, taken from the album Honky Shadow, in our mystery year. Right, let's have a look, because we've got a pop music question, and we're going back so many years today. There were two big hit singles, Love Train and 992 Arguments, taken from an album which was also a top 10 single. Who did it? What was that album's name and the name of that track? We'll find out towards the end of the show. This is the Golden Hour, looking to see who was born. Arian Salzar from Third Eye Blind. Also Gwyneth Paltrow, Eminem, Joey McIntyre, Johnny Rav, an American drummer with Collective Soul. Mark Owen with Take That. Liam Gallagher was born in our year, as was Notorious B.I.G., Jerry Halliwell, and Rob Thomas. This is the Golden Hour, and Rod Stewart.

51,650,245 in our mystery year. But what was the year that Elvis Presley shot to the top of the charts with this?

0: Elvis Presley, always on my mind, being covered by so many people. Meanwhile, on the roads in our year, Renault introduced their iconic super mini known as the R5. The Renault 5 became one of Europe's best-selling cars of the decade. Honda introduced their Honda Civic as a brand new brand name. There was also the Ford Cortina. You may well have seen the Ford Capri. That was a great car. I used to have one of those, actually. Citroën introduced the SM. There was the Austin 1800, the Triumph Stag, and VW Beetle became the most popular car ever, with more than 15 million of those cars sold around the world.
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huge hit for America, A Horse With No Name. In fact, quite a few people thought it was about drugs. In fact, it wasn't. But it did actually cause several radio stations to ban that track, which was such a huge hit for them. In fact, that song was just about wide open spaces with a horse, particularly thinking of a desert. Now, you know you didn't know that, did you? Alrighty, let's have a look and see what was going on around the world in our mystery year. It was the year of the Watergate scandal, a massive campaign of political spying and sabotage involving President Richard Nixon, who was re-elected that year and was also impeached for obstruction of justice. Vice President Ford was sworn in as president and in September issued a full and unconditional pardon for Richard Nixon. It's the year that the world leaders agreed to ban biological warfare, and the last major epidemic of smallpox in Europe broke out in Yugoslavia. This is the Golden Hour. We play the songs. Can you guess our mystery year that the Temptations hit the charts with this song, Papa Was a Rolling Stone?

final hit taken from the album Slider in our mystery yearbook. What was the year that the Christmas bombing of North Vietnam caused widespread criticism of the United States? An earthquake in a town of Gir in southern Iraq left over 5,000 people dead. A martial law was declared in the Philippines under President Ferdinand Marcos. And an earthquake in Nicaragua killed between 5 to 10,000 people in the capital, Managua. All that happened in our mystery year. This is the Golden Hour, and one of the biggest hits of the year came from Carly Simon with You're So Vain.

from our mystery year, but what was the year? It's the year that, well, actually, you would have been playing music on vinyl cassette or perhaps an 8-track cartridge. Yeah. Also, you would have had a landline phone with a rotary pulse dial. Push-button phones were quite a few years away, and smoking was permitted on flights. Most public seating had a built-in ashtray in our mystery year. Time magazine's Man of the Year was Richard Nixon and Henry Kissinger. They couldn't make up their mind. Also, the U.S. Secret Service hired their first female FBI agent in our mystery year. This

Stevie Wonder, Superstition. Do you remember the name of the album? It was Talking Book. Well done. Alrighty, in sport, the Summer Olympics were held in Munich, but they were attacked by terrorists when 8 members of the Palestinian organization Black September killed 2 members of the Israeli Olympic team and took 9 others hostage. West German police ambushed the terrorists and killed 5 out of the 8. All the hostages were killed in that event. The Winter Olympics were held in Sapporo in Japan in February, and also the Super Bowl was held in New Orleans, won by Dallas in our mystery year. Finally, tennis, Wimbledon, won by Stan Smith and Billie Jean.

0: see you singing along to that, because you know the words. Van Morrison, Jackie Wilson said, from our mystery year. Alrighty, our pop music question, which I asked earlier, let's repeat it. Love Train and 992 Arguments, they performed by the OJs. Don't tell anyone. But can you name the album which was also a top 10 single? Can you name the album which was also a top 10 single? We'll find out in around 10 minutes.
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the rise and fall of Ziggy Stardust from our mystery year here on the Golden Hour. In fact, that track is the first big hit he had since Space Oddity. And talking of which, our mystery year was the year that there were two moon landings, Apollo 16 and Apollo 17. Philips launched their VCR video cassette recorder with 240 minutes of recording time. That was ahead of VHS and Betamax, would you believe it? Digital watches were introduced in our mystery year, and some of the movies around included The Godfather, The Poseidon Adventure, What's Up Doc, Deliverance, Cabaret, The Getaway, and Pink Flamingos, all on the big screen in our mystery year. It's the Doobie Brothers.

0: Brothers, listen to the music, their first big hit, taken from the album Toulouse Street in our mystery year. But what was the year? We'll find out in just a few moments. We'll also have the answer to our pop music question. But first, if you're into toys, we have a little time, so let's look at toys. Skateboards were a must-have item. You may well have also seen the Talkie Chrissy doll. And if you liked video games, there were a few around in our mystery year, you may well have been playing Hunt the Wumpus or a game called Pong. Yeah. And on the box, a small screen, HBO launched the first subscription cable television service in America. Also over there, a series called MASH. Remember that? That premiered in America in September and ended in 1983 after 256 episodes. Some of the other shows on TV included Monty Python's Flying Circus. You may well have seen Sesame Street, The Benny Hill Show, The Brady Bunch, Dad's Army, Here's Lucy, or Hawaii Five-O. This is the Golden Hour. Now, our pop music question, Love Train and 992 Arguments by the OJs, came from an album, and that was also the name of a top 10 single. The answer? Backstabbers. And that's going to take us out today. And what about our mystery year?
1: That's the way it was in 1972.
0: Hope you enjoyed the show today. A lot of amazing songs. We'll be back shortly for another Golden Hour. Until then, you take care. Let me

0: That was He Knows My Name by the Maranatha Singers, one of Gerald's favourite worship songs. For those who have experienced exclusion or misunderstanding, the reminder that God knows us personally can be a really powerful one. Gerald's story there also shows that making a difference doesn't require recognition or status, but often begins with lived experience and our willingness to see things differently. 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
4: It's that time of year again. It's New Zealand Music Month. This show will be like none other. This show involves an airplane, something common, and songs you probably won't hear on any other station, but that's their loss. Our first artist I sat next to on a flight between Christchurch and Wellington. I didn't know her before this flight. We spoke most of the way. This is Kate Owen with her Little Flowers.

0: met Joanne on the line, and I love her work. This is such a romantic song. This is Silhouette with Joanne Miller and Daniel Munro.
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We have been in town with the lads. I met the lads several years ago at Winter Fives at their reunion concert. Now, let's have some apple wine with John Hanlon, who I met a number of years ago in Auckland.

Another classic New Zealand artist who I've met is Midge Marsden. One Bad Hammer was written by local woman Colin Gray, and this is a great song in my opinion. This song is all about gaslighting. I'm sweet.

Jeff Simmons is another local here with Kathy Paints. Jeff and I go way back into the early 90s. You're tuned into the Top of the Dial on 104.7 FM. This is Coast Access Radio. Now for some Nikita Jane with her empire. I haven't had the joy of meeting Nikita Jane, but I do know her mother, and she is local.

0: Headsets say, Glory Feather says. Now you hear me. Now you.
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set a very high standard of cooperation, mutual respect, professionalism, discipline, and operational excellence. Following the meeting, personnel from the Joint Task Force Command, together with Delta and Echo companies, carried out a combined operational demonstrations, showcasing tactical readiness and interoperability between the two forces. In a strong warning directed at drug traffickers, yes, while they take some mike, warning, in a strong warning directed at drug traffickers, suppliers, and criminal syndicates, Fiji Military Force and Fiji Police Force declared that illegal drug activities will not be tolerated. Yes, and I said, the Joint Counter-Narcotics Task Force will relentlessly pursue those who profit from the suffering of our people, the statement said. Sarto, wakande taka, orto na visa niviti, ke na mataivalu niviti, ni sana eadoike, sana tinike, na nonra wakalaloma taitiko ir na nonda, e na vanua obiti, ni sa kunekina na nonra wakayanga taka, merale wakai lau takira kina, o ira rakauta tika ene na oinganga ni vamatintaki, karale valoloma kina, Oirna nonda, and nonda bunolomani eviti. And don't I was a totokan in the reda, irto sa tombokaran at Kinea, orto na tambana ni ovisa, ke irna tambana ni matevalu eviti.

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Welcome to Focus on Faith, a program of Christian music, thought and encouragement, presented by the congregation of Parapara'umi Baptist Church. Atamaria, welcome to worship. It's good that you could join with us as we listen to music, we listen to prayer, some scripture readings and a message. In this we celebrate the God who loves us, who in his grace and mercy watches over us. So relax, make yourself a cuppa, sit back wherever you are, and participate with us as we worship the God who loves us. Again, welcome. Come.

I'm reading from Psalm chapter 104, verses 26 through 35. There the ships go to and fro, the Leviathan which you formed to frolic there. All creatures look to you to give them their food at the proper time. When you give it to them, they gather it up. When you open your hand, they're satisfied with good things. When you hide your face, they're terrified. When you take away their breath, they die and return to the dust. When you send your spirit, they're created, and you renew the face of the ground. May the glory of the Lord endure forever. May the Lord rejoice in his works. He who looks at the earth and it trembles, who touches the mountains and they smoke. I will sing to the Lord all my life. I will sing praise to my God as long as I live. May my meditation be pleasing to him as I rejoice in the Lord. But may sinners vanish from the earth and the wicked be no more. Praise the Lord, my soul. Praise the Lord. And now, karakia, prayer. Father, you have filled your people with the Spirit who rested first on your Son and united us in your church. Open the channels for your Spirit that we may freely work together and your kingdom and your rule increase for the glory of your holy name. Amen.

And now a quick advert. At PBC, Parapram Baptist Church, we have two children-focused activities. There's mainly music for children aged 0 to 5, plus their mums, dads, grandparents, caregivers, whoever. It's music and movement. And it includes morning tea. Wednesday mornings, 10 a.m. On Sunday morning, we have a program for children. It runs during our service time between 10 and 11 every Sunday. 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If there's a church nearer to you with children's activities, go check them out too. And now back to our service.

0: Tēnā koutou katoa. Atamarie. Greetings. Thanks for joining us today. I am often saddened and surprised by some of the derogatory language used by people on Facebook forums. Genuine questions or observations can generate a torrent of abuse against the original poster. And our public officials have become the source of online abuse and vitriol from those who hold opposing views. It is often easier to tear down and destroy than to spend time building others up and encouraging genuine discussion and dialogue. And what we see on Facebook can happen between any two people or groups of people. Spouse turns against spouse, communities fight each other, and nation states use force to dominate others. I wonder what it would mean for us to build instead. How could we be positive voices in our homes, communities, and even at a national level? How can we encourage and support others and become people who build others up? Over the last couple of weeks, we have been exploring the work of Aratahi around the theme of building. In week one, we explored how we can help build into the lives of others. In week two, we explored how we can help build homes, places where people are invited in and welcomed into the family of God. This week, we are exploring how we can help build and strengthen the church, church with a capital C. Listen to these words from Matthew.
1: When Jesus came to the region of Caesarea Philippi, he asked his disciples, "Who do people say that the Son of Man is?" "Well," they replied, "some say John the Baptist, some say Elijah, and others say Jeremiah or one of the other prophets." Then he asked them, "But who do you say I am?" Simon Peter answered, "You are the Messiah, the Son of the living God." Jesus replied, "You are blessed, Simon, son of John, because my Father in heaven has revealed this to you. You did not learn this from any human being. Now I say to you that you are Peter, which means rock, and upon this rock I will build my church, and all the powers of hell will not conquer it. And I will give you the keys of the kingdom of heaven."

0: Whatever you forbid on earth will be forbidden in heaven, and whatever you permit on earth will be permitted in heaven. Then he sternly warned the disciples not to tell anyone that he was the Messiah.
1: In our day, it is easy to miss the significance of the opening sentences of this account. When Jesus came to the region of Caesarea Philippi, he asked his disciples, "Who do people say that the Son of Man is?" And the significance lies in the place and the question Jesus asks. Israel had two cities with the name Caesarea, one down on the coast, which is most often referred to, and Caesarea Philippi in the north. In this account, Jesus has taken his disciples northward from predominantly Jewish territory, about as far north as one can go in Israel. They have journeyed some 30 kilometres and 500 metres uphill from the Lake of Galilee to the source of the Jordan near the ancient city of Dan, the northern boundary of ancient Israel. Here lay the city of Caesarea Philippi. It was famous as a centre of pagan worship, built near a grotto dedicated to the worship of Pan, the god of nature. It was also the place where Herod had dedicated a temple set apart for the worship of Caesar. It is about as pagan a place as it was possible to find in all of Israel. And in this place, with its worship of kings and gods, Jesus asked the question of his disciples, "Who do people say that the Son of Man is?" And this is followed up by his question of them, "Who do you say that I am?" And Peter, who often acts as spokesman for the disciples, proclaims, "You are the Messiah, the Son of the living God." And then we get this response from Jesus. Jesus replied, "You are blessed, Simon, son of John, because my Father in heaven has revealed this to you. You did not learn this from any human being. Now I say to you that you are Peter, which means rock, and upon this rock I will build my church, and all the powers of hell will not conquer it." Jesus says Peter's declaration of himself as Messiah was not worked out on his own, but was revealed by God. Faith comes from God, is revealed by God. Michael Green notes, "Only God can reveal God, and God had revealed it to Simon Peter. The principle of grace remains paramount. Nobody can pierce through to Jesus' identity by his own cleverness. That insight must be given by God himself." God is the one who reveals his self to us. And the most powerful revelation of that is the person of Jesus Christ. In Aramaic, Peter and rock are the same word. In Greek here, they are terms that were used interchangeably by this period. So what is Jesus saying here? Is Peter the foundation stone? The promise is made to Peter because Peter was the one who confessed Jesus. The point is that Peter is the rock in his role as confessor, and others build on that foundation by their proclamation of the same confession. But notice that it is Jesus who builds. "Upon this rock I will build." Jesus builds upon the foundation of the apostles. It is their declaration of faith and their demonstration of and proclamation of it that allows Jesus to build the church. In Luke 6, Jesus tells a parable about two people who both build houses, one on the sand and one on the rock. And Jesus says that those who build their lives on his teachings are the wise ones for building on a solid foundation. Later on, Peter himself will write these words,
0: "You are coming to Christ, who is the living cornerstone of God's temple. He was rejected by people, but he was chosen by God for great honor. And you are living stones that God is building into his spiritual temple. What's more, you are his holy priests. Through the mediation of Jesus Christ, you

0: offer spiritual sacrifices that please God. As the scriptures say, I am placing a cornerstone in Jerusalem, chosen for great honor, and anyone who trusts in him will never be disgraced. Yes, you who trust him recognize the honor God has given him. But for those who reject him, the stone that the builders rejected has now become the cornerstone. And he is the stone that makes people stumble, the rock that makes them fall. They stumble because they do not obey God's word, and so they meet the fate that was planned for them. But you are not like that, for you are a chosen people. You are royal priests, a holy nation, God's very own possession. As a result, you can show others the goodness of God, for he called you out of the darkness into his wonderful light. Once you had no identity as a people. Now you are God's people. Once you received no mercy, now you have received God's mercy.
1: It is worth noting here that the writer Peter makes no claim to his own position, either as an apostle or as the one Jesus spoke to. Instead, Peter points us to Jesus. Jesus is the cornerstone. Jesus is the Word made flesh who makes people grow or causes them to stumble because they reject him. We are living stones, building the church when we confess that Jesus is the Messiah, the Son of the living God, and we build the church stronger when we live according to his teachings. Many people have been part of the building up of the church, not just in New Zealand, but also overseas. Aratahi has been involved in the building up of the church overseas, building on the work of those who have gone before. One place we do this is in initially we had workers there helping plant churches, but over time foreign workers were unable to get visas and our role shifted to supporting and training leaders. For 87 years we have walked alongside them. For 87 years we as Baptists have been helping to build into and onto the church, helping it be effective in the mission God has called it to. I wonder how we individually and together might help to build the Church of Christ. Maybe we can give our time and skills to supporting an organisation. Maybe we can go and serve short term. Maybe we can give financially to support the training of pastors and building of churches through the work of Aratahi. As I said in the newsletter this week, Aratahi is our mission agency acting on our behalf as New Zealand Baptists, and they need our support. Join me in this prayer as we finish. God, the one who laid the foundations and upon all is built, you are our cornerstone. You called Peter by name and said, "Follow me." This call is for each of us too. Teach us to bring our full selves as we learn to walk in your way. As we follow, may your church be built to serve and to care for your creation, to go where it is costly, and to be stretched beyond our walls and imaginations. Teach us your grace and restore us when we fail. Send us to care for your sheep, to tend to the broken, and to carry your hope to all corners of the earth. Make us your living stones, shaped by your hand, so that your spirit may be known in all places and to all people. Amen.

And now a focopi, a blessing to close. The grace of our Lord Jesus Christ and the love of God and the communion of the Holy Spirit be with you all.

The voices you heard today were first myself, Graham, then Heather, then Andrew and Xanthia. Our first song was Build Your Kingdom from the Rend Collective. Our second song was In the Name of God the Father from Joel Payne. Come Now is the Time to Worship came to us from Vineyard Ministries. In Christ Alone, Keith and Kristen Getty and Alison Krauss. And we concluded The Church is One Foundation from the Norton Hall Band. Now, if you want to speak to someone, why not contact us? Simply Google Patapata Umu Baptist Church and you'll find all the details. 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Bye.

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Welcome again to another New Zealand music show at Coast Access Radio. I'm Todd Zehner, and we're at the end of January 2024 already. Sort of the time of the year where I go through the years, the decades. And here we go, 40 years ago was 1984. It seems like about 10, really, but I can't believe it. So 40 years ago, we're focusing on some of the New Zealand music that you may have heard on the radio, maybe one or two tracks that you didn't. So let's start with this on a frosty day.

At the time in 1984, because I was on the radio in 1984, this didn't get a lot of commercial radio airplay, despite the fact it made it to the top of the charts. The New Zealand group, the Dunedin Sound of the Chills, Flying Nun, and Pink Frost. Quite a haunting sort of song. Still sounds great 40 years on. Split Enz were at the end of an era, you could say. The end of an era. And their basically last single as a group was this in 1984.

Neil Finn on the vocals there with Split Ends, basically their last single, virtually their last single, 1984, as a group message to my girl. Dave Dobbin was going well with Dee Dee Smash in 1984.

Dave Dobbin, Sir Dave these days, and Dee Dee Smash doing the wailing on the New Zealand Music Show at Coast Access Radio. I'm Todd Zehner, looking back 40 years, 1984. It's hard to believe this was out of 1984. We were saying goodbye to them. Arthur.

Jordan Luck and the Dance Exponents, or the Exponents, call them what you like. We sort of said goodbye to the Dance Exponents part in 1984. And it was a long time ago, according to Herbs, wasn't it?

Ken, another one of those New Zealand songs that didn't get a lot of commercial radio airplay back in the day when it was released, Herbs and Long Ago. They deserved much more than they had at the time. The Mockers also weren't one of those groups that had a lot of radio airplay back in the day, but they were swearing.

Andrew Fagan and the Mockers and Swear It's True. Nice pop song. We focused on the music of 1984, 40 years ago on this particular program. Maybe the next program I do will go back 30 years, 1994, see what we can find in the archives on the New Zealand Music Show. Thank you for your company. I'm Todd Zehner, and I'll leave you with this from 40 years ago. Gosh, this brings back the memories. What were you doing in 1984? When this was on the radio from the Narcs.

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4: Fine weather today across Kapiti, Hauteranui and Wellington to start, although cloud will gradually build as our day goes on today. Northerlies developing this afternoon in Kapiti, and for Wellington, Hauteranui, you'll see some northwesterlies tonight. 15 degrees, the expected high for the capital, and for Kapiti today, 16 in Hauteranui. Tonight, overnight lows of 8 in Kapiti, same in Wellington. Hauteranui dropping down to 7. Tomorrow, mainly fine right around the region. Still a chance of a shower around Kapiti during the day. Hauteranui, you'll start with a few showers. They'll clear during the day tomorrow too. Winds will change southeasterly in the afternoon. Highs of 17 for Kapiti, 18 in Hauteranui, 15 in Wellington tomorrow.
0: It's your morning show for Kapiti and Hauteranui. 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

some great music this morning for our Monday, our back to work Monday, wouldn't you agree? It is the Mutton Birds. Come around. We caught up with local community constable, senior constable Brett earlier, or Linda last week, I should say, as we talked about what has been happening in their neck of the woods. And this time, we're talking about retail crime as well as fuel and a bunch of other things too, a bunch of other updates from our local community constable. Let's catch up with Community Beats.

0: This time on Community Beat, we have Senior Constable Brett Polglaze. Brett, good morning.
1: Good morning.
0: So, what's been happening in Kapiti this week, or however long it was since we last spoke? Had a few goings on, haven't we?
1: Well, it's been about 2 weeks.
0: Yes,
1: there hasn't been terribly much of great interest going on.
0: It's a good thing.
1: It is a good thing from the public point of view.
0: Yes.
1: For us, it can make things a little bit mundane. But my team, which is currently the retail crime community beat team,
0: yes,
1: for Kapiti, we've been pretty busy catching up with people who have been a bit light-fingered in our stores and having some good success identifying and tracking down thieves and making sure that they get held accountable for what they're doing. So I think we've always got something to do, somebody to chase and look for. So, in fact, we've got a couple of targets that we're going to be looking for once we leave the studio today. So, So, yeah, got probably a busy day ahead and having good success and holding people to account and hopefully getting some sort of recompense for the business owners that are getting targeted with shoplifting. So.
0: Yeah, so are you finding it's more like big brand stores or is it more local sort of one, you know, not like chain stores? Or is there any trend in there?
1: The trend for us is the bigger stores are the ones that tend to report.
0: Right.
1: Report stuff more often. So I think a lot of smaller stores, they perhaps don't have the time or don't think it's worth reporting. And so we don't hear a lot from them. So a lot of the bigger stores, they have dedicated security people that will report it to us. For some of them, it seems that that's what they do all day, is just report these sorts of things,
0: right,
1: because it does take a wee bit of time to go through the reporting process.
0: Yeah.
1: And to get it up to the standard that we require to be able to follow up. So we do mostly deal with the bigger stores, but we are, of course, perfectly happy to investigate anything that they report to us. So if any of the smaller stores are getting hit with shoplifting, we'd love to hear about it. So,
0: yeah, do you think, like, smaller stores don't... Yeah, you sort of said that they don't really say anything because they think it's not worth it, but I would sort of argue that it probably would be almost more worth it. Smaller stores don't have the sort of financial assistance from being a brand chain, do you know what I mean?
1: Yeah, that's right. So we did have a good case in point a month or so ago. One of the boutique jewellery stores in Parabram Beach had a woman come in and stole quite a number of quite expensive necklaces.
0: Oh.
1: And the owner of the store happened to be there, was absolutely gobsmacked that this woman was stealing right in front of her eyes. And when she found that she had product missing, she actually took a screenshot of this person from her own CCTV cameras and sent it out to other retailers in the area, including some down in Raumati Beach. And one of those people happened to spot the same woman in her store and followed her to another store and alerted

0: the owner of that store that this person could be a shoplifter.
1: Yeah.
0: And that person didn't believe that, that she'd been stolen from, but took a note of the car registration number that this woman got into and drove off. So then found out later that she had actually stolen in the store. But because she'd noted down the registration number of the car, we were able to locate this woman who came from one of the more affluent suburbs of Wellington.
1: Oh, really?
0: With no previous criminal history. And we were able to invite her to come back up here and visit us at the police station where she brought back all the stolen jewellery. So
1: positive outcome in the end.
0: So it definitely was worth these people reporting it. But I got the impression that stuff like that happens fairly frequently without being reported. So
1: yeah, so people should get on to reporting those sorts of things.
0: They should. If you've got CCTV cameras and you can give us a picture of the person, then we've got a good shot of catching them. So
1: definitely. Bit of a community effort there for that one too.
0: Yeah, definitely. It was good. Yeah.
1: I see a bit around sort of, especially on the sort of Facebook community pages, shop owners sort of reaching out to each other and saying, I'll keep an eye out for this person, or, you know, so it's good to see people supporting each other.
0: That's right. It's something that we definitely encourage, little networks amongst retailer groups. Same thing with neighbourhoods as well. We support the neighbourhood support teams that do the same sort of thing within little communities. Keep an eye out for each other and help each other if something goes wrong.
1: Definitely. Now, the last time we talked a little bit about fuel theft as well. We've got any more happenings there, or things starting to quieten down a little bit? I've noticed fuel prices are trending down little bit.
0: A little bit, yeah.
1: A little bit.
0: Yeah. Now, fuel thefts are still a pretty steady thing. It's a little bit frustrating from us because I know the fuel companies could fix that quite easily.
1: Yeah.
0: But it's a business model that they are adhering to, and head office doesn't want them doing things any different. So
1: no.
0: So where possible, we are dealing with those. But when you see the same vehicle and the same faces coming back to the same locations and stealing petrol, you start to wonder why this is happening. So
1: start to see a bit of a trend. Now, do you know much about the house fire that happened, Wyke and I, not too long ago? I think I saw a fair few of your friends there.
0: Yes. So I wasn't personally involved with that, and I don't know too much about it, but a massive tragedy for the people that own that house.
1: Yes.
0: So my understanding is that everyone was safe, but a whole house load of stuff has gone, so It's a good reminder, particularly at this time of the year, anything that is potentially going to cause a fire in your house, to get checked out or to make sure you've got the smoke alarms and
1: 100%, yeah,
0: and all that sort of stuff. Which reminds me, I probably need to do that myself as well.
1: Should be checking them every change of the season.
0: Yeah, definitely.
1: Yep. Smoke alarms save lives, people.
0: Yeah.
1: Brilliant. Yeah, so, what else? Anything else catching your eye around carpet at the moment?
0: Yeah, well, the other thing, it's always a hot topic is the behaviour of our drivers on the roads.
1: Yes.
0: So, we are noticing things like people using their cell phones or not using their seatbelts or not adhering to the bright, shiny red traffic lights. So all of those things are becoming a bit of a focus. So be warned, if you're driving your car and you're going to engage in those activities, then you may be getting yourself a ticket. So we're all keeping our eyes open. On another note, we had a good catch here in the Kapiti area yesterday with a young person that was driving a bit dangerously on Transmission Gully, and when signalled to stop, he fled from police through the Parapram area, and thanks to a good network of people that were keeping an eye out, actually got spotted a bit later on, and the car got stopped safely and the car got impounded and the young fella got arrested. So it was a good job done, just to remind people that to drive within the road rules and drive safely for everyone's sake.
1: Definitely, 100%. Yeah, I've seen a lot of just reminders about headlights and high beams at the moment as well.

0: obviously with daylight savings and getting dark and
1: yes.
0: having a few issues with that, I think.
1: Yes, and I have noticed because I'm often driving in the early evening just after it's got dark.
0: Yeah.
1: And I notice there's, you now got kids on bikes and walking backwards and forwards from like football practice or whatever yeah. and that sort of time frame without lights on bikes or without being visible. And it's,
0: yeah.
1: It's actually really hard to see them.
0: Definitely
1: hate to have anyone knock over a kid off their bike. Even if it's not your fault, you'll feel terrible about it. So
0: yeah, absolutely.
1: Just make sure that you've got your headlights working on your vehicles and keep your eyes peeled. So
0: yeah, and scooters as well.
1: The scooters,
0: they're
1: yes.
0: quite nippy on the wee scooters.
1: Very nippy. Yeah.
0: yeah. Come out of nowhere.
1: And even if they've got lights on, the lights are way down at road level, so
0: yes, you don't really see them very easily. Yeah. So keep your eyes peeled for children.
1: Yes, please.
0: On the road.
1: Please. The last thing we want to be dealing with is kids getting knocked off their bikes or scooters. And
0: no, goodness no. No, and yep. parents with children on bikes and scooters, high vis and lights, please.
1: Please.
0: And helmets.
1: Yes. yes.
0: Yeah, but there's only so much you can do, isn't there?
1: That's right.
0: Yeah. No, lovely. Well, thank you for coming in. Is there anything else you want to touch on, or should we save it for next time?
1: Save it for next time. We'll see if we can come up with some good stories.
0: Thank you for coming in, Brett. It's been a pleasure, as always, and we'll see you next time.
1: See you next time.
0: 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Ka pai.

0: 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Now for today's weather forecast.
1: Weather-wise today, nice and fine across Kapiti, Hauriwhenua and for Wellington too. Cloud will build during our day and into the evening, so a little bit of a cloudy finish for us. Winds will come through from the north and they'll develop this afternoon. Highs of 15 in Kapiti, 15 in Wellington, 16 in Hauriwhenua, pick of the bunch. Overnight lows tonight of 8 for Kapiti, same for Wellington and 7 degrees in Hauriwhenua. Tomorrow, mainly fine around the region, but there might be a chance of a few spots of rain for Kapiti during the day. Hauriwhenua, a few spots of rain for you in the morning, but that will clear as your Tuesday goes on. Winds will come from the southeast during the afternoon tomorrow too. 17 degrees the expected high for Tuesday in Kapiti, 18 in Hauriwhenua, and 15 degrees for the capital.
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It is still May, though, don't worry. Kia ora, good morning. Company and Hoda Whenua's Coast Access with Zane this morning. With you through till 10 o'clock. Music still to come from Crowded House. Harry Styles, if we can squeeze it in. Add a bit of ABBA too. Your community notice board is on the way for you next. 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It's on the way next after this. It is Stranger. You're on Coast Access. Kia ora. Good morning.

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and Training Expo takes place on Thursday, May the 28th from 11am till 1pm at Shannon Memorial Hall. 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Attendance is free and no registration is required. The Sustainable Fashion Market is on Saturday, May the 30th from 10am till 2pm at the Waikanae Memorial Hall. The market features pre-loved, upcycled, vintage, handmade and locally made clothing, shoes, jewellery and accessories for all genders and sizes. 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Visitors are encouraged to bring cash, reusable bags and plenty of time to browse. Levin Music Fest 26 takes place on Saturday, May the 30th, starting at 10am through till 5pm at venues around Levin, including Te Tākiritanga o Korohopō, Levin Mall and King's Sound Centre. The event celebrates New Zealand Music Month, Te Maramapu Oro or Aotearoa, and 28 years of supporting local talent across Aotearoa. Multiple stages will feature local musicians throughout the day, with a jam session wrapping up the festival. Admission is free, with the performer lineups available through the Facebook event page. Pai Kākariki Market Day is on Saturday, June the 6th from 10am till 2pm at St Peter's Village Hall. The monthly market features a wide range of stalls, including handmade homeware and crafts, second-hand and vintage treasures, photographs, artwork, food and live music. The Otaki Repair Cafe takes place on Sunday, June the 7th from 10am till 2pm at the Otaki Memorial Hall on Main Street. Bring along broken household items, clothing, jewellery, bikes and electronics and learn how to repair them with help from local Fix-It volunteers. There'll also be cakes and coffee available, and some replacement parts may even be 3D printed on site. Entry is free, with koha appreciated. The Natural World Exhibition continues at Kapiti Gallery in Raumati Beach through until June the 7th. Presented by the Kapiti Arts and Crafts Society, this exhibition showcases work from the Society's spinners, knitters, weavers, felters and fibre artists. The gallery is open Thursday to Sunday from 10am to 3pm, including King's Birthday Monday, with free entry. Hoop Club Kapiti's junior basketball coaching program continues on Sundays through until the 28th of June at the Paraparaumu College Community Sports Hall. 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That was the Community Notice Board on Coast Access Radio. 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

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Nice and easy to do. Hey, well, that is it for me this morning. Have a fantastic rest of your Monday, all right? At 11 o'clock, we'll catch up with everything we need to know from the Cancer Society and Cancer Corridor. At midday, it's an hour of great music, lost LPs and forgotten 45s. James has got them with the Grooveyard at 12. At 2, the Bridge Zone is back thanks to our partners Free FM in Hamilton. And after 7 tonight, we jump into the Music Zone, starting it off with 60s music in the solid gold 60s. 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I'll catch you back tomorrow morning, Tuesday morning from 8 a.m. for another round of the morning show. Take it easy today, all right? Stay safe, be kind, don't do anything I wouldn't do, and we'll catch you tomorrow. ABBA, you're on Coast Access. Have an awesome Monday. Ka kite.

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4: 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Look, I'm sorry to interrupt your listening, but I want to tell you about what I get

time, I rummage through recorded relics, finding forgotten 45s, long-lost LPs, and great golden gems from the music of the 20th century. And then I play them on the radio. Everything from ABBA to Zappa, from blues to Britpop. It's all there and more.

0: Yeah, that's right. So we have World Smoke Free Month. Yeah. That's an international day to encourage people to think about quitting in the month of May. But the actual World Smoke Free Day is the 31st of May every year.
1: And so I thought we'd start off by talking about the current smoking rate in New Zealand.
0: Yeah. So as part of our World Smoke Free Day and annual World Smoke Free Month goal, we have this the goal of smoke free Aotearoa. So this is the reason we're focusing on those smoking rates. Part of the 2025 goal was it was a national goal, and it was to be under 5% of our population being daily smokers. The aim was to hit that at the end of the 2025. We've missed out, so I thought we could talk about the stats where they are now.
1: Yeah.
0: So the current smoking rates as of we've got the figures from late 2025. The rates, the daily smoking rates have fallen to about 6.8%. So it's still above that 5% target, but it's a significant drop. It's a big drop from when we first started looking at this in about 2011, 2012. The daily rate for this country was nearly 16.5%. So the rate of smoking has dropped across all our population groups and all our ethnicities, but some ethnicities and some ages have a bit to go.
1: Yeah.
0: So adults age are defined as age 15 plus. Their rate has declined a lot. Obviously, it's dropped to 6.9%. Youth smoking has decreased massively. Now, that's awesome
1: good.
0: News.
1: That's really, really good. Yeah.
0: And when we say youth, we're classing 15 to 24. So they are currently at 3.2%, which is amazing.
1: Oh, that's really good.
0: It's so good. We did talk about how the drops have been uneven, and I can sort of tease that out a little bit more for you. Daily smoking in the 45 to 64 age group is the worst. So our young people, like I said, it's quite low at 3.2. That's amazing for the young people. If you go up through the ages, interestingly, the smoking rate goes up. So the highest rate is 45 to 54-year-olds. So it's quite interesting. It's those middle-aged smokers. And even if you go up even higher age, 55 to 64, they're 9.7, which is the highest rate overall of smokers if you're looking at age bands. Obviously, if you go even older than that, it goes down, but tragically, a lot of our smokers would be passing away, the lower rates and generally falling.
1: Yeah.
0: So it's kind of, young people are doing really well. As you get into middle age, not so good, but then again, falling in older age.
1: Yeah.
0: Youth smoking rates have dropped, and also, interestingly enough, daily vaping rates have dropped.
1: Oh, because, I was about to ask about that, vaping. That's really good thing.
0: So I think the peak of youth vaping rates was, according to the stats, was around 2022.
1: Yeah.
0: And since then, it's declined. Daily vaping is now about 11.7%. Which is not great, but it's still declining, which I find is really interesting.
1: Yeah.
0: And anecdotally, we're hearing from people that vaping is becoming a bit more cringy, and it's not something people are doing like they used
1: to. Which is good. Yeah, that's
0: right.
1: Good. That's kind of moving out the social image, I guess.
0: Yeah, whatever it takes.
1: Exactly.
0: As far as I'm concerned, there's a gender gap. So we know men are more likely to smoke than women. And we know that there are ethnicity differences as well. So there's a higher daily smoking rate among Māori and among Pacifica peoples. We know the daily rate of smoking for Asian people is quite low.
1: Yeah.
0: So some groups are tracking below that 5%, obviously, and some groups aren't.
1: Mm. And obviously reducing smoking is still such an important health priority in New Zealand at the moment.
0: It certainly is. So we had that 2025 goal, which we've missed, but the 2026 landscape is still around getting the numbers down. Even if the smoke-free 2025 goal is gone, this year the focus is on supporting quitting efforts and reducing youth vaping.
1: Yeah.
0: The campaign just keeps rolling, right? As long as we've got about 5%, we're going to aim to bring that level down.
1: Yeah. That's really good. And it's good to hear that there's a decline with youth, especially, and especially in vaping as well. Even though it's high, at least it's declining.
0: It's declining, I mean, I was really stoked to see that today. I was really happy to see that. It shows that some of the measures taken perhaps are working. Also, it's that social trend as well. Perhaps it's not quite as cool as it was. It's not everywhere all over social media. It seems to be trending downwards, and let's hope it trends down even further.

0: further.
1: Yeah.
0: You know, there's still work to do.
1: Definitely.
0: We have, in the Cancer Society, we have a big focus. We would like to see the denicotinisation of cigarettes. Yeah. And what we mean by that is we'd like to see most of the nicotine taken out of cigarettes. We'd like to see the total nic content in a cigarette to be reduced by 95%.
1: Yeah.
0: And if we can do that, that means they're going to be less addictive.
1: Yeah.
0: Initially, there was some public concern about it might make people smoke more cigarettes because, you know, to get that nicotine. But the evidence, the international evidence, suggests people don't smoke more, that they are able to reduce and quit smoking if you take 95% of the nicotine out of a cigarette.
1: Yeah.
0: So that's quite interesting.
1: It's like bringing it down each stage.
0: Yeah.
1: Like tapering off it.
0: Yeah, if you can taper. And again, that's the argument. Some people use vaping to quit smoking. And for some people, that tapering down really works.
1: Yeah.
0: So obviously you can get a range of nic contents from really high nicotine content vapes right down to zero content of nicotine. So for some people it works. I know someone who I can know as a tradie, had heart surgery, still couldn't quit smoking.
1: Oh.
0: So I got on the vapes and his regime, if you like, was to just taper down through the levels.
1: Yeah.
0: And that worked for him. So, you know, we do support people quitting however it takes, but we do caution against relying on vaping.
1: Yeah.
0: For some people it works to quit smoking. For some people it ends up they vape and smoke and they use the two in tandem.
1: Yeah,
0: or there's some evidence for young people that they start on the vape and then transition on to cigarettes.
1: Yeah.
0: I don't know, is that something you've noticed within your friend group?
1: Definitely. Or? With young people especially, like they definitely start with vaping and then move to cigarettes because it's not so much that cigarettes is the only option.
0: Yeah.
1: Then vaping isn't the only option. So it's like, oh, there's other options, and then people move up. Yeah, it's just sad.
0: It is sad. And you do see that tandem behaviour. You do see people using both, which obviously is increasing their risk.
1: Yeah, definitely. And in terms of support and everything, if someone wants to quit smoking right now, obviously in New Zealand, one of the biggest support lines we have is Quitline.
0: Yeah, no, that's correct, yeah. So Quitline is an amazing service. It is, you can go to it via a website. There's a chat option. There's face-to-face options. It's phone, text, online chat, however, face-to-face, however works for you. And they provide support. You can get access to free patches or gum or lozenges.
1: Yeah.
0: So nicotine replacement therapy, a way to get a bit of nicotine in your system without all the other harmful chemicals and cigarettes. For some people, that the access through Quitline to the nicotine replacement therapy really, really works. We've got evidence to show it doubles your chance of quitting over going cold turkey. So for some people, obviously, it's a great thing to do. Not safe to use in pregnancy.
1: Yeah.
0: But if you're not pregnant, you can use that. And that nicotine replacement therapy is a free, I imagine it's on script at your local chemist, that Quitline would organise that for you if you do need that nicotine replacement therapy. There's a skin patch. So some people use that to bring down it delivers a background level of nicotine, but it can bring down your cravings. Or nicotine chewing gum, which I imagine would taste disgusting.
1: But,
0: you know, for some people that works. Some people it's a nasal spray or an inhaler that they want to use.
1: Yeah, I was going to say the spray, really good. You can get it from like Chemist Warehouse as well. It's like a mist that you just spray in the back of your mouth, and it has nicotine in it, so it just like goes through your salival glands and then does the same effect, obviously, as nicotine through a vape does.
0: Yeah, no, I've heard people using that for quitting vaping as well. Yeah. Do you know of anyone who's used that? Or?
1: Yeah, I've used it in the past.
0: Have you? Oh,
1: yeah,
0: okay.
1: So,
0: yeah.
1: And it was very effective.
0: Yeah.
1: Definitely. Yeah.
0: I might get some for those people in my life that I love that are vaping that shouldn't be. I'm not going to name any names here, but So, again, I guess it's about, you like you say, you can, if you're using a spray, you can control the dose. You can bring it down, tape yourself off gradually.
1: Yeah.
0: So with the Quitline and with those products we talked about, the aim is to get on them as soon as you decide you want to quit, keep motivated, and then taper down over about 8 to 12 weeks so you can gently wean yourself down, and that seems to be a strategy.
1: Yeah, definitely.
0: If you want to contact Quitline and you don't want to use nicotine replacement therapy, there are some other treatments you can use. And these non-nicotine quit treatments reduce the negative sensations of withdrawal. So they support you with having, you know, with the withdrawal symptoms. And they also act to block the pleasant sensations you might feel when

0: smoking or having nicotine. So
1: oh,
0: they actually act to make the nicotine less enjoyable. So there's a product called Zyban, and it helps with intense withdrawal symptoms. Prescription only, so again, you need to go through a quick line.
1: Yeah.
0: Champix, which blocks the nicotine receptors in the brain. So again, you don't enjoy the nicotine sensation so much. That's a 12-week course, and you need to find out if you can be funded by that. And there's another one called Norpress, and that is, again, focusing on the withdrawal symptoms, such as anxiety and stress, makes you just takes the edge off there. So some people find that works really well.
1: Yeah.
0: And again, those are all things available by Quitline, through Quitline. There's a couple of other local services that might be of interest. One is for Pacifica people, and that's at Pacifica Health Plus. So they're based on Milne Drive. And they have a quick coach, so they can work with you one-on-one. They can do home visits or workplace visits or whatever. Again, they do that free nicotine replacement therapy.
1: Yeah.
0: And there's another one we just found out today that's available for our pregnant mamas. So it's called Hapu Order, and it is through Order Tour, so a health provider that they might be based in Porirua, but they support people in Kapiti as well.
1: Yeah.
0: So that's really cool. And how that service works is it supports young Māori and Pacifica women and their wider whānau through a range of stop smoking interventions, and they have incentives, so which is really quite cool. So if you quit smoking, you get access to warehouse pack and save all petrol vouchers as motivation for taking that quick journey.
1: Mm.
0: But how good would that be to have petrol vouchers at the moment?
1: 100%, definitely, especially nowadays.
0: Yeah, exactly. Yeah. So if anyone's interested in those, just contact Order Tour, the health provider that's looking after that one for our pregnant mamas. I think it's an amazing opportunity. There is some support out there.
1: Yeah.
0: But Quitline seems like a really good one because it's so flexible. You know, you can text, call, you can use the chat function, whatever works for you. And it's generally staffed by people that have walked that smoke-free journey, that have struggled to quit smoking and have now quit. So they're really motivated to support people on the Quitline.
1: That's good, definitely.
0: Yeah, so few options out there.
1: Yeah, which is good. And also having the local help as well. Because there's also, obviously it's more targeted at youth, this one, but KYS is good.
0: KYS are amazing. So, you know, your local GPs, depending on where you're at, they should generally have some support available for you to quit. But I imagine that KYS would be really on the ball with their quit smoking programs or quit smoking and vaping programs. So, yeah, a shout-out to KYS and all the amazing free services they provide to rangatahi in our community.
1: Yeah, they're awesome there. Yeah. Lovely people too.
0: And it's not just for teens. I think you can stay enrolled until you're 24 or 25, is that correct?
1: Yeah, I believe it is. It's, about 23 to 25, somewhere around there.
0: Yeah.
1: Yeah. That's good that it's not just youth, it's young adults as well.
0: Young adults, yeah. I mean, the youngest they'll take you is 10 at KYS.
1: Oh, is it?
0: Yeah. So it's actually quite a broad age range that they support.
1: Yeah. No, that's really good. And another thing as well, important issues, is some illegal and black market tobacco that's currently in New Zealand.
0: Yeah, I thought we might talk about that. It's a bit of a side issue to smoke-free.
1: Yeah.
0: But it's really interesting that, you know, the tobacco lobby in this country is very powerful, and they do tend to push the argument that about 25% of cigarettes sold in New Zealand from the black market. They argue that they're smuggled in from places mainly China and South Korea, and that black market cigarettes are available in certain dairies or construction sites or Facebook Marketplace.
1: Mm-hmm.
0: We have done research that the public health sector's done research showing it's probably around 10 or 15% of the cigarettes coming into New Zealand are black market cigarettes, not quite as high as the tobacco industry would allege, but it is still a problem. And it's often, you know, that the standard price of a pack of cigarettes is $45-ish.
1: Oh, yeah.
0: And the black market's obviously a lot cheaper. They kind of rate I think, around $15. So, you know, they are there, but we are concerned that the tobacco industry themselves overinflate and over-dramatise the problems. But just a reminder to people that, you know, whether it's black market or bought from your local shop, whatever kind of tobacco it is actually dangerous and cancer-causing.
1: Yeah, exactly. And also, you wouldn't really know what other chemicals could be in the ones that are coming over from overseas.
0: Exactly.

0: Yeah.
1: Yeah.
0: Yeah. So that's, you know, just in general, avoid it. Or, you know, this is the year. So if you've attempted to quit before, we acknowledge it's really hard. I'd like to remind our listeners that 7 is the number, it seems to be, of attempts needed to quit smoking.
1: Yeah.
0: For most people, it's not one and done. For most people, yeah, this stuff is really hard.
1: It is. Yeah.
0: So we want to acknowledge there is support out there. Come and see us. Visit the website for World Smoke Free Day, where there is a whole load of really interesting resources. It's like the central hub for anything smoke free or quitting. You can find referral forms, events, calendars. There's a directory there of quit services, of smoke free services, and a whole lot of digital resources as well. But yeah, my point is, just now is the best time to start. Especially with prices of everything rising. Exactly. We've already alluded to petrol, food. If there was ever a time to quit, it's now. And, you know, you'll have lots of support from the people around you.
1: Yeah, definitely. And so it'll save you money as well.
0: Oh, save you so much money.
1: Yeah.
0: And who wouldn't like a bit more in the back pocket at the moment?
1: Exactly, exactly. Yeah. Especially when going to the gas station, as we were saying before.
0: Yeah, exactly. It's taking our breath away at the moment. Let's hope it's over soon.
1: Yeah. And we were talking about before, like, how vaping's has kind of changed, or how people go from smoking to vaping and bring it down.
0: Yeah.
1: But have you got any more of how, like, vaping's changed people's approach to smoking?
0: That's a really interesting question. It's more the approach is that it goes both ways. Cancer Society has concerns about vaping. It can be a quick tool for some people. It's not advised if you are young, don't vape. Vape is the best message. But the concern for us is that it also is a gateway to smoking, like we talked about. You know, you can use it to quit smoking, but often people take up vaping that have never smoked before and then transition onto cigarettes, which are also harmful. There was a summary of research that came out of Australia this week as well, which shows links to with vaping to oral cancers and lung cancer. So the Cancer Society is yet to take a position on this. We're waiting for that body of evidence to build before we come out. But there is evidence growing about the harms with vaping and cancer, and the list of harms are growing. So we are concerned about it, and we do keep a watching brief on it.
1: That's good. And then if someone's listening and thinking about quitting, what would you say the first step they should take overall? Would it be going
0: first
1: for...
0: I guess first step would be contact Quitline.
1: Having someone to talk to it, I feel like just straight away, straight off the bat is good.
0: Right. Yeah. And talk to someone about a plan. Maybe you'd like to explore vaping as a way to quit. Maybe you'd like to explore some nicotine replacement therapy. Maybe you'd like to look at something else. But I think telling people, just saying it out loud, making it a goal, telling friends, whānau, people around you, try, so you've got that accountability. You're going to attempt it. And that way, if you're a little bit grumpy when you're going through that nicotine withdrawal, you'll have people's full support. People won't mind so much if they know there's a purpose, if they know this is one of your goals.
1: But
0: tell people, but get what you need. If you need some nicotine spray or patches or gum or whatever, lozenges, even lozenges sound disgusting to me, but if they'll work for people, then, you know, go for it. You're doing the best thing you can to reduce your risk.
1: Exactly. And also if your mates are vaping as well, try quit altogether at the same time, like when you hang out with each other.
0: I really like that idea. I think it's probably easier said than done. You've always got the link, right?
1: Exactly.
0: But if you can, you know, the health benefits are huge, and particularly if you're into your fitness or whatever, then, you know, that it's definitely a win. And I do like the idea of a bit of having your peers to back you up.
1: Yeah, you're all going through it together, you know? Like, it's not like you're the only one going to hang out and you're like, oh, don't vape around me.
0: I like that. And I imagine it must be hard for those people wanting to quit if they have got either a partner or friend group that vapes. So I like the idea if you can get a group of people to make a commitment. That's really cool.
1: Exactly. And before we wrap it up here, for anyone that wants to find out more information about World Smoke Free Day, where can they go?
0: The best thing to do is to Google World Smoke Free Day and have a look at the list of resources that jumps out at you there. That'll have the main one for New Zealand.
1: Sweet. No, that's awesome. Well, thank you so much for joining us today.
0: Thank you, and we'll see you next time.
1: See you next time.

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4: 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We'll find out who was born, some of the cars we were driving, we'll look at sports and tech, and check out